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And as I sit here on the inside looking on the outside, darling, I wonder if your love is as prosperous, as fruitful, as happy as you desire. Yes, darling, I've got the jailhouse blues. 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

0: oral infections. Dr. Stone will give you a soul injection. 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Oh, baby, got 1 hour to go on KSOL Radio. Dr. Soul is here.
1: 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Try to understand. 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

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Things were fine till they took you down and opened you up and passed you round.

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Whiskey on the shelf, you were so quiet there by yourself. Things were fine till they took you down, open you up and pass.

knew without a doubt he was next in line if the juice ran out. 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Things were fine till they took you down, open you up and

From the parking lot of the Playtone Records World Headquarters building in the City of Broadcasting in Santa Monica, California, it's the Summer Solstice edition of Songs from the Back of the Station Wagon. And we are here in California, the swimming pools movie star. Hey, we're like Ma and Pa Kettle, Ed Ruscha, and Thomas Mann. Coming to California to see maybe Disneyland and the Pacific Ocean Park, where Dr. Richard Kimball finally caught the one-armed man who murdered his wife. It's a fun place for the whole family, as we will soon find out for ourselves. Pacific Ocean Park. In California, from Weed, that's the name of a town up north, to Red Bluff, to Turlock, to Taft, to Toluca Lake, to the borderline of Tijuana, with A&W root beer stands and drive-in movies, with San Onofre Beach and Half Dome, Death Valley Days and Wolfman Jack at night, blowing through the AM frequency all the way up to Central Valley. Girls in white t-shirts mouthing I love you to the boys in the hot rods to hell. Clap for that Wolfman Jack. They called it the coast in the days of getting here by train. The super chief you caught in Chicago. San Francisco was Baghdad by the bay when Willie Mays was not allowed to live where he wanted. And that was when the Raiders played in Oakland. The San Fernando Valley, well, it was orange groves, and Hollywood had the Gower Gulch and the Sunset Strip. San Diego had a zoo. Monterey, well, it had John Steinbeck. And Joan Didion slouched along towards Bethlehem. In music, well, the Wrecking Crew and Herb Albert and a wall of sound from that crazy specter of a man. We'll hear from all of them. And hey, this is Santa Monica. Not just a landing pad for the station wagon, but also the prime talk-over music for this show. It's from the 1955 album Modern Sounds from California, Volume 1. It features a brilliant ensemble of California's top bebop and jazz artists, including Conte Candolini on trumpet, Jimmy Guifri on clarinet and sax, Clyde Dunn on the tenor sax. You want some hip cats to go along with the World Canyon hippies and the lifeguards of the Venice Pier, where the American debris meets the sea? Hey, Dunn! As the sun reaches, or has reached, the apex in the sky, came the summer solstice of June 21st, when the kids out of school season of summer became a daily experience, and a lime slush or a wedge of watermelon makes for the perfect reason to pull over and take in a view of the grapevine. It's a West Coast California journey we are making with the same joy and promise of possibility, as did, well, you know, Fred and Ethel Mertz, Ricky and Lucy Ricardo, all here on the Boss Radio 66.

0: Oh, yeah.
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1: All right.
3: From Dolphins of Hollywood, the music is sweet. Also here at Dolphins of Hollywood, you can either lose or get those blues. And here at Dolphins of Hollywood, the music is also hot. Put them all together and what do you have? The Super 2 for 1 record store, Dolphins of Hollywood, Man Alive, On with a Jive, coming to you from 1065.

0: Edward White went by the stage name The Great Gates and signed with newly established Selective label, and that was in 1949. We hear his Central Rocks, or we did. That was a release in 52. Now, it never happened for The Great Gates, despite coming to the Golden State all the way from Philadelphia when he was a kid. When none other than Sammy Franklin turned down a chance to record Joe Liggins' composition called The Honey Dripper, Liggins decided to start his own band. Enter Joe Liggins and his Honey Drippers. Yeah, that's right. He believed in this tune so much he named the band after it, The Honey Dripper, which we heard was released in 45 and charted for 18 weeks. Wowza! This song was everywhere, especially heard floating down L.A.'s Central Avenue. That was back when songs came on 78s. We heard Brother Woodman and the Chanters featuring Eugene Ford on Watts, W-A-T-T-S. William Woodman Jr., and when he was a tenor saxophonist, and he played the clarinet, not to be confused with his father, trombonist William Woodman Sr., and he was also the brother of trombonist Britt Woodman and married to blues singer Candy Rivers. Now, that is quite a musical family. The release date is a little unclear, but it seems that was, let's call it 55, and it was a true single. It had no B-side, and it was recorded with Valentine Records. We heard Dick Huggy Boy, Hug. He was speaking of Dolphins of Hollywood for a two-for-one source of 45s and LPs. That's my record store. Little Esther sang of cherry wine. Little Esther Phillips, that is, when her parents divorced during her adolescence, well, she divided her time between her father in Houston, Texas, and her mother in the Watts District of Los Angeles. She won the amateur talent contest in 49 at the Barrel House Club, owned by our own and beloved Johnny Otis. Where would Boss Radio be without Johnny Otis? He was so impressed that he recorded Little Esther Phillips for her Modern Records and added her to his traveling review, the California Rhythm and Blues Caravan. Now, speaking of the great Johnny Otis, hey, we got one from him too. Telephone, baby. Johnny was a seminal influence on California R&B, rock and roll. He discovered many artists early in their careers who went on to become highly successful, including, yes, Little Esther Phillips, and Etta James, Alan O'Day, Big Mama Thornton, no lie, Johnny Ace, Jackie Wilson, Little Willie John, Hank Ballard, and the Robin Sugar Pie DeSanto, and more. Otis has been called the godfather of rhythm and blues, and his orchestra played at the third annual Cavalcade of Jazz concert held at California's Wrigley Field in Los Angeles. That was in 47. Now, check out his TV show on the YouTube. It is bitchin'. California Baby. That was released in 59 with the A-side Casting My Spell on You. One of my favorite records of all time that I heard for the very first time right here on the Boss Radio. It is true.
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0: And we've been talking over Gene Phillips's Stealin' the Blues, as in S-T-E-L-I-N apostrophe. Gene Phillips may have been forgotten if it wasn't for the Ace label, who reissued most of his output. He did a fair bit of session work, and he backed artists like Winoni Harris, Percy Mayfield, Calvin Bowes, Duke Henderson, yes, Johnny Otis, Preston Love, King Porter, all to the delight of the Stingray Cats, right here on the Boss Radio 66.

0: Now, this is the Sandals, a track called Wild as the Sea. They were a surf music band formed in 62, were the Sandals. Hey, 62, that's early. Now, they're most famous for scoring the surf documentary, the classic The Endless Summer, which was directed, produced, and edited and narrated by Bruce Brown, which follows surfers Mike Hinson and Robert August on a surfing trip around the world. Then we had Kitty Lester singing West Coast. She was born, not Kitty Lester, but Revoida Frierson. And if you have ever known anyone named Revoida, well, if so, call us on the boss line. Hey, and say who and when. Debbie, give the people the number of the boss line, okay?
1: That number is 917-525-3720.
0: All right. Kitty Lester was an actor as well. Did you know that? She played Hester Sue Terhune on the American television series Little House on the Prairie. As a kid, she won a scholarship to study music at San Francisco State College. And in the early 50s, she was playing at the city's Purple Onion Club, famous joint. West Coast, that was released in 65 with the B-side, I'll Be Looking Back. KDIA, Lucky 13. Well, that was a soul station in Oakland, California, with a studio smack by the foot of the Bay Bridge, as I recall, with a DJ who went by the name of Sly Stone, as in of the Family Stone. And we've heard that anecdote before, haven't we? Big J McNeely was a tenor sax player who teamed with his older brother Robert, and he made his first recordings with drummer, yes, Johnny Otis. Hey, let's call this the Johnny Otis Show. Johnny ran the Barrel House Club that stood only a few blocks from McNeely's home in Los Angeles. Heard about that talent show they had. Might be a moment to shout out the Barrel House Club at 107th and Wilmington in Watts, a rhythm and blues nightclub opened in 48 and co-owned by Johnny Otis, Bardu Ali, and Tila Ali. It was named in honor of the Barrel House in Omaha, Nebraska, which was the first club in that district to welcome both black and white customers. Shortly after he performed on Otis's Barrel House Stomp, Ralph Bass, an A&R man for Savoy Records, promptly signed Big J and Back Shack Track that was released in 59 on the Swingin' record label, and it was backed by a tune called There Was Something Out of Your Mind on the B-side. KSOL, K-Soul, the House of Music, that was on East 14th. That was a major thoroughfare to the shoppers in Oakland. Johnny's House Party Part 1? Well, that came from Johnny Hartsman, an electric blues and soul blues musician out of San Francisco in the 50s and 60s. The record was an R&B hit in 57 for Music City. That was a record label from the musical city of Berkeley, California, which was founded by Ray Dobard. Music City, well, that's also the track we heard by The Pleasures from 65. And hello, Etta James? With The Wallflower, a tune also known as Roll With Me, Henry, and Dance With Me, Henry. That was from 55 and written by her, yes, Johnny Otis, and finger-popping time Hank Ballard. That was recorded at Modern Records, a Los Angeles studio started by those Bahari brothers. It was one of several answer songs to Work With Me, Annie by Hank Ballard and has the same 12-bar blues form. Now, did you notice that? And here is a ringing interjection from, looks like we got Sarah Mitchell from the research department up on the 14th floor. What up, Sarah?
2: What up, Tom? You know, I never considered the sheer volume of answer songs. We've featured so many on the shows over the years, but there are hundreds.
0: Uh-huh.
2: Thousands.
0: Yeah.
2: Millions.
0: Look.
2: I've searched high and low for the very first answer song because I like knowing things, but there's no definitive first.
0: Yeah.
2: If I had to guess, which I know you don't explicitly pay me for my guesses, but, you know, maybe we should actually discuss my contract if you have time later.
0: Discuss your contract. Oh, yeah. We'll get that contract meeting set up real pronto.
2: Will do, boss. Mm. But back to business.
0: Yeah.
2: The first ever answer song was probably not even recorded and perhaps, almost definitely, happened before humans even had the technology to record music. Which led me to think about all of the art that has existed in the world that maybe only one or two or a few people have felt the impact of. And there's something sad but beautiful about that.
0: Mm.
2: Like, deeply sad.
0: Uh-huh.
2: But mostly beautiful.
0: Yeah.
2: And that was my existential wandering of the day.
0: Yeah, well, existential wandering, you say. Well, hey, that's what we all get paid to do here on the Boss Radio 66.

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2: 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And keep it on KHJ for more clues in the Batphone secret number contest. Boss.

0: We are talking over the Wrecking Crew, the Los Angeles session musicians of legend. We've heard about them before here in the Station Wagon. You know, you think you were listening to a particular artist and their bands, but no. You were hearing the Wrecking Crew. And this is their cover of You've Lost That Love and Feeling. That was written by Phil Spector, Barry Mann, and Cynthia Weil. The Bobby Fuller Four, which was formed in 62 in Fuller's hometown of El Paso, Texas. Well, they went on to produce some of the most memorable hits under the Mustang Records label here in Hollywood. Those Memories of You was released in 64. Now, sadly, the band's short-lived career ended in a tragedy that I'm just finding out about as I read you these words, when Bobby Fuller was found dead under mysterious circumstances, rumored to have been murdered by mobsters. Uh-oh. Now, we heard Dick Dale and the Deltones with Miserloo. Now, that's actually a Mediterranean folk song. Original author is unknown, but it's been heard in Arabic, Greek, Jewish neighborhoods, playing it since the 1920s and even earlier. That's how old it was. Dick Dale rearranged the song as a solo instrumental rock guitar piece in 62. During a performance, Dale was bet by a young fan that he could not play a song on only one string on the guitar. Wrong! That guy lost that bet because Dale's father, James Mansour, and his uncles were Lebanese-American musicians. Add Lebanese neighborhoods to that. And Dale remembered seeing his uncle play Miserloo on one string, and it was Dale's surf version that introduced Miserloo to a wider audience. And hey, made even wider by Pulp Fiction, folks. You remember that. The radio station KRLA AM played the greatest hits of the 50s and the 60s and 70s when I first came to California, LA, and heard it in the 80s. And we wrote The Pipeline by the Shantays, a surf band formed in 61 by Santa Ana High School students and friends Bob Spickard, Brian Carman, Bob Welch, Warren Waters, and Rob Marshall. Originally called Liberty's Whip, the song was, after the movie The Man Who Shot Liberty Valance. Pipeline, it was renamed after the band saw a surfing movie showing scenes with Banzai Pipeline in Hawaii. Could that have been Endless Summer by Bruce Brown? The record rose up the Billboard pop charts, reaching number 4, and it became a classic 1960s hit. I still dance to it. And the Beach Boys sang The Girl from New York City. That was written by Brian Wilson and Mike Love, released on their 65 album Summer Days and Summer Nights, and probably fought over in a court of law for years and years and years. Litigious, that Wilson and Mike Love. It was written as an answer song to the Ad Libs hit from earlier that year, a song called The Boy from New York City. That was on Capitol Records. And the thing about... What? Oh, whoa, okay, yeah. All right. You know, I sensed that bell was coming. Yes, Debbie Daughtry, Ichiban, what up?
1: Shall we discuss Capitol Records?
0: You ring that bell and we have to.
1: It was founded as the first West Coast-based record label of note in the U.S. In 1942 by Johnny Mercer, Buddy DeSilva, and Glenn E. Wallach from Wallach's Music City.
0: Wow.
1: On April 6, 1942, Mercer supervised Capitol's first recording session, where Martha Tilton recorded the song Moon Dreams.
0: That's true.
1: Capitol's first album, A1, was Capitol Presents Songs by Johnny Mercer, a four-disc set with recordings by Mercer, Stafford, and the Pied Pipers, all accompanied by Weston's orchestra.
0: Really?
1: Capitol Records HQ is one of the most iconic buildings in L.A. to this day. Designed by Welton Beckett with Louis Nadorf, the 13-story earthquake-resistant Capitol Records Tower was the world's first circular office building.
0: First circular office building?
1: It looks like a giant stack of 45s. And it's the base for several recording studios, with underground echo chambers designed by Les Paul.
0: And where, hey, we recorded some of the soundtrack to the motion picture That Thing You Do. That's right. We heard Cupid. That was by the King of Soul, Sam Cooke, from 61. Charted at 17 on the Billboard Hot 100 and made number 20 in the Hot R&B Sides chart. Now, originally Cooke's producers had asked him to write a song for a girl they had seen on the Perry Como TV show. But he ended up keeping the record for himself. On the recording were Cooke's session regulars, Clifton White and Rene Hall on guitar, Clifford Hills on bass, Earl Palmer on drums, a great Earl Palmer, and Joseph Gibbons on guitar and banjo. And don't you wish you could have been in the studio on that day? Well, you sort of were. By riding in the time machine known as the Station Wagon right here on the Boss Radio 6-6.

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3: Love it!

He's a Rebel, sang The Crystals, a song written by Gene Pitney and originally recorded in 62, first by Vicky Carr. Did you know that? And it was followed by the more popular version by, yes, them Crystals. And it's considered, look, one of the defining acts of the girl group era in the first half of the 60s. Produced by, yeah, Phil Spector. This version was issued in August of 62, topped the Billboard Hot 100 chart that November, and became the second number one single produced by that madman, Phil Spector. We heard the Hondas with 12 Feet High, written by none other than Lee Hazlewood. And what would the California music frontier be without Lee Hazlewood? Performed by the Hondas and backed by on the B-side by Send It. That was released on Lee Hazlewood's Los Angeles label Eden Records in 62. Hey, where were you in 62? KFWB was la música radio más fina, no? Now look, I've been in love with Darlene Love since I met her in the makeup room of the David Letterman show for the Christmas special. That's a traditional Letterman show. That was ranked among the Rolling Stones' 100 greatest singers of all time. Love was inducted into the Rock and Roll Hall of Fame in 2011. Her song, A Long Way to Be Happy, was written by the legendary songwriting team, Carole King and Jerry Goffin. The mad genius Phil Spector produced the track using the Wrecking Crew. That was in 64. But he opted not to release it as a single. The record lay fallow almost a decade in Phil's record vaults, but was finally released on the 1976 compilation album, Phil Spector, Wall of Sound, Volume 6, Rare Masters 2. Okay, write all those words down. Palm Springs, that's a nice place to visit, ain't it? And oh my, speaking of Palm Springs, Frank Sinatra has a drive named after him in Palm Springs. He gave us what was originally was a German hit, Der Sommerwind, written by Heinz Meyer and Hans Bradtke. No German accents there. And the great Johnny Mercer, referenced once again in this show, rewrote the song into an English version along the same themes as the original. Yeah. It was first recorded by, can you believe this, Wayne Newton, then Bobby Vint, Perry Como. But come on, the best known recording is by Francis Albert Sinatra. It was released in 66, peaked on number 25 of the Billboard Hot 100 chart, and certainly number one on the Easy Listening chart. Easy Listening, duh. Dooby-dooby-doo, it appeared on his album Strangers in the Night. And did you know, the song was also the very last record played on New York City radio station WCBS-FM on June 3rd, 2005, before they flipped from classic hits to the Jack FM variety hits format. And how long did that format on FM last, Jack? X-E-R-B, that's out of Mexico, you can tell by the X in the call letters. We've heard Whittier Boulevard from the V Midnighters, an American rock group from East Los Angeles as of 1960, and were among the first Chicano rock bands to have a major hit in the U.S. We've heard about them before, haven't we? Because, as I recall, most of the band members attended Salesian High School, located near the corner of Whittier Boulevard and Boyle Heights. As we were here in the station wagon, we'd learned that from a prior broadcast, right? Released in 65. Hey, were you alive in 65? Where were you in 62? It was backed by Evil Love on Chattahoochee Records. Grazing in the Grass has been talk over number 5. That's from Hugh Ramapolo Masekela, a South African trumpeter known for such songs as the Soweto Blues and Bring 'Em Back Home. Masekela played music that closely reflected his life experience, don't you know? Agony, conflict, exploitation faced by South Africans during the 50s and the 60s inspired and influenced him to make music and also spread political change. Masekela portrayed the struggles and sorrows as well as the joys and passions of his country, protesting, sure, about apartheid, slavery, government, and the hardships by which individuals were living. But Grazing in the Grass, man, that's a happy song composed by Philemon Hou, H-O-U, might be how, released as a single in 68. And yeah, it hit number one on the pop charts. Boss Radio 66.

Sunday is D-Day and KHJ's Magic Key Contest. Finalists meet the Birds and the Boss Jocks at the Fairfax Theater in Hollywood, and the winner drives away in that 65 Boss-Dang GT, provided you can get it away from the real Don Steele, who's in it, on his way right now to Hollywood High. 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It's an exciting event, and you'll hear it right here on KHJ. The Boss Jocks host young Hollywood to a celebrity premiere of the new It's Boss on the Sunset Strip. 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

time is running out for the people of the Asylum of the Insane. Asylum of the Insane, where madness is the norm. 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Obtain your free 3D blood shield glasses upon entering the theater. Rated GP, but not recommended for impressionable children. Asylum of the Insane, produced in Hollywood by Maniacs.

0: Oh, what would a survey of the California Treble Clef Alliance be without the Bakersfield sound of Buck Owens and his Buckaroos? 21 number one hits on the Billboard country music charts pioneered what came to be called the Bakersfield sound. So let's go back in time, shall we? It's early 1963. The Johnny Russell song Act Naturally is pitched to Buck Owens, but he doesn't like it. His guitarist and longtime collaborator Don Rich does, however, and he convinces Owens to record it with the Buckaroos. And it gets released in the same year and had four non-consecutive weeks at the number one position and became Owens' first top hit. So it all goes to show sometimes you can't see how good something is going to be, and you need to have a trusted collaborator to show you the light. As did the Beatles, who covered it in 65 with Richard Starkey as the lead singer. Now, Ringo later recorded a duet of that with Owens in 1988, and hey, I want to hear that record. The Byrds told us all how to be a rock and roll star, didn't they? They were formed in L.A. in 64 after seeing the movie A Hard Day's Night. Now, the band underwent multiple lineup changes. Frontman Jim Roger McGuinn was the sole consistent member who wanted to be a rock and roll star, so he wrote that song with Chris Hillman and included the track on the band's 67 Lil P record, Younger Than Yesterday. It was a good-natured swipe at the success of manufactured rock bands like maybe the Monkees. It was released as a single in the second week of 67 and reached number 29 on the Billboard Hot 100 and taught maybe eight people how to be a rock and roll star, because you can't learn a guitar that fast. The Turtles formed in Los Angeles in 65 wanting to be rock and roll stars. They had lead vocalist Howard Kalin, backing vocalist Mark Volman, lead guitar Al Nichols, Jim Tucker on rhythm, and bassist Chuck Ports. And Don Murray was the drummer. The band achieved several top 40 hits and covered Dylan's It Ain't Me, Babe, which we heard. That was released within a year of Mr. Zimmerman's record. But the Turtles did it on the White Whale label, lifting heavily from the sounds of the Byrds, don't you know? The Mamas and the Papas gave a straight shooter. John Phillips, Cass Taylor, Michelle Phillips, Denny Doherty formed in New York but rang California, certainly, didn't they, with their vocal harmonies arranged by John Phillips. Straight Shooter appeared on their debut studio album, If You Can Believe Your Eyes and Ears, the band's only LP to reach number one on the Billboard 200. Now, there was some controversy surrounding their original album cover featuring the group in a bathroom, sitting in a bathtub with a toilet in the corner. And these were pulled from stores after the toilet was judged indecent and led to subsequent six alternative album covers. Ixnay on the Oilet Tay. Now, them Mamas and Papas sold close to 40 million records worldwide. How about that? After the breakup in 68, the band reunited briefly to record the album People Like Us in 71, but split again shortly after the album was released because, well, you know, because bitterness accrues and the window was there. Ixnay on the Oilet Tay. The Leaves were a rock and roll garage band out of the San Fernando Valley as of 64. They were founded by Jim Pons on bass, Robert Lee Reiner on guitar, and they were inspired, of course, by hearing the Beatles, while students at Cal State Northridge. They began by playing surf dance music at parties, and in 65, the Byrds left their residency at Ciro's on the Sunset Strip. After making their first hit, they took off, and the Leaves were chosen to replace them. And there, they were discovered by the singer and actor and, oh gosh, rock and roll impresario Pat Boone. Yeah, that Pat Boone. And he got them their first record contract with Mira Records. By the way, Ciro's, that is now known as the Comedy Store. Too Many People was released in 66, backed by Girl from the East. They are best known for their version of the song Hey Joe. That was a hit in 66. And this final talk over the show, well, it's by Gram Parsons. Return of the Grievous Angel, it's called. Parsons recorded with the International Submarine Band and the Byrds and the Flying Burrito Brothers. He popularized what he called cosmic American music, which is, look, it's a hybrid of every genre of music popular at any given time. Return of the Grievous Angel, that was written by Parsons and the poet Tom Brown. And it was about a road trip across the United States. Hey, just like we do here in the station wagon. And this track became the opening song of Parsons' second, or let's say his last album, Grievous Angel. Well, okay, yeah. Sure, now we have completed, this groove of a road trip around our Golden State, home to we who were born here, we who have been, reborn and reinvented here. All of us Beach Boys and our Ski Bums, our Soul Brothers and our Cruisers, our Rams and our Raiders. Now, the sound we have here in the station wagon is thanks to our producer and program director, Debbie Daughtry, Lady Ichiban herself. Our music director is Michael the Lawman Lynch, and Sarah Mitchell's bitchin' research department up on the 14th floor. Now, who am I missing, Debbie? Anybody?
1: Thanks to the mad geniuses in the art department, Johnny Bartlett, Aaron Gillard, and Will Corpus. And thanks to you, boss, a.k.a. the Honey Dripper.
0: Well, we gotta include those who deserve that credit. 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

0: 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Oh, yeah.
1: Hello, love. This is Ron Lundy. Have you heard the news? There's good rocking tonight. Gonna be rocking again with the greatest hits of all time. The guys are back on the radio. 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Now we have our radio station going to be number one one more time. By golly, it sounds so good where the hits just keep on coming. Smack dab in the middle of the greatest city in the world. Number
2: one. This has been a Filmways presentation, darling.

0: Susie. Susie Speed Freak. This is the voice of your conscience, baby. I just want to check a couple of things out with you. Did you know that you've got 5 years to live if you start today using speed? Think of it. Just think, in 5 years, it can all be over if you use speed. Start today.
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0: Cucaracha.

Johnny Sam, the roughest, toughest cowpoke in the whole darn West. Lately, it seems like there ain't no tough guys left except me. Shucks, I can lick about 50 of those modern varmints at one time. The streets are just loaded with aimless sidewinders taking the hard way out, using those things they call downers, turning them into mashed potatoes. Oh, it's a disgrace. Who'll still believe I'm battering snake spit when the polecats looking for trouble can't stand up because they're down? Oh, it just makes me furious.

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0: Coffee, the baddest one-chick hit squad that ever hit town.
1: All your friends are dead. 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
0: Coffee, she's got a body men would die for. 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Coffee's black. 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
1: I know what you want to, and you're gonna get it.
0: Coffee. Always where the action is. A mean kind of super chick who don't take nothing off of nobody.
1: You want me to crawl? 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
0: See Coffee. Rated R. Under 17, not admitted without a parent. Look out, Harlem. Here comes Coffee. The godmother of them all.

0: What's the meaning of this outburst? I'm working and I won't be interrupted. Who are you? What do you want anyway?
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2: 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A one, a two.

0: This is the In Sound, presented by the United States Army. A happy how do you do to you. Harry Harrison here with the In Sound, the show that brings you the top record of the day and its recording artists, the young people all across the country, and it's you young people who decide who you want to hear. Would you like to make that selection? Well, let's hear from you. Send us your name and phone number so we can call you. Our address is the In Sound, Box 3435, Grand Central Post Office, New York 10017. Who knows? We may be calling you. I hope so. Today, our call goes out to Logan, West Virginia, to the DJ who runs the Night Train show on station WVOW. He's Howard O'Neill, and hi, Howard.
1: How you doing, Harry?
0: Doing just fine. Tell me, Howard, who's getting a lot of requests on your Night Train show?
1: Well, Ferrante and Teicher is doing real big.
0: Well, then Ferrante and Teicher will have today's In Sound, and it was great having Howard O'Neill make today's selection. Fellas, I have a special word for you right now. If you've ever stopped by a United States Army recruiting station and talked to the recruiting sergeant, here's probably how he'd look. A sharp guy, about 30, knows the Army from top to bottom, the procedures and the shortcuts. If you qualify, this man can get you training in almost any of hundreds of jobs. But one thing he's not there for, to sell you on signing up. On the contrary, in the 3rd Army District recently, one sergeant actually talked 43 fellows out of joining the Army and staying in school instead. He knows just signing up anyone does both the Army and you a disservice. For the facts you can depend on, your Army recruiter is a good guy to know. Ferrante and Teicher at the keyboard with their theme from cartoons.

0: A great, great sound for Ante and Teicher. Good to have you with us today.
1: Thank you very much, Harry. It's a pleasure being here, Harry.
0: Ferrante, tell me, how long have you been performing together?
1: Well, since we were 6 years old. And we've been a professional team now since 1950. Before that, we went to school together, and we did two piano stuff together. But we started, actually, about the age of six. Mm-hmm. It's about 12 years now.
0: Teicher, what was your first recording?
2: Back in 1952, we did some prepared piano, gimmick pianos. Those were our first commercial recordings.
0: Uh-huh.
2: You know, wild piano sounds. We put various things in different parts of the piano, and it sounded like anything but a piano.
0: What was your first big hit?
2: The theme from The Apartment was the first hit, and that was the sound we're now associated with, the big orchestral background to the two pianos.
0: And a wonderful sound it is. Been wonderful also having both of you with me today, Ferrante and Teicher.
1: Thank you very much, Harry.
2: Pleasure being with you, Harry.
0: The In Sound was presented by the United States Army, and this is Harry Harrison reminding you that the United States Army schools are rated the finest in the world.

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I don't think you can, but if you think you can, leave us a message on the Voss line, 917-525-3720. 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

One morning while working on my computer, I heard the bat phone ring. 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I lifted the receiver and said, "Good morning, Commissioner!"

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Seen you going up Cedar Street Hill. 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
1: Crazy.
0: She really can roll like a steamer on a star.

Have you made a request or let us know who you are and where you're listening from? You should. Call us on the Boss Line, 917-525-3720, 3720. Records, requests, songs you want to hear, or just maybe hear your own voice. 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
1: I was born in a city that they call the Windy City. They call it the Windy City because of the Hawk. The Hawk, the almighty Hawk, Mr. Wind, takes care of plenty of business around winter time. The place that I lived in was on a street that happened to be one of the dead-end streets, where there was nothing to block

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When the boiler would bust and the heat was gone, Jim, I had to get fully dressed before I could go to bed. Of course, I couldn't put on my goulashes because they had buckles on them, and my folks didn't play that. They said, don't you tear up my bed clothes with some goulashes on. But I was fortunate. As soon as I was big enough to get a job and save enough money, get a ticket, catch anything, I split. I said, one day I'm gonna return, and I'm gonna straighten it all out. And I'm about ready to go back now. 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

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Here we go. 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
0: Yeah, and I sure like it.
1: Yeah, I saw y'all there in the corner dancing with that girl. 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
0: That was the push and pull.

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2: 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And right there now, Christian and Newman, the two end jocks, waiting for you. On stage, the Leaves, the Black Sheep, the Moonrakers at KBLA, the action stage. It's where it's happening, baby.

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0: I get all over that thing, don't I?
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0: truly Hollywood Palladium. It's the teenage bear all Easter vacation. And zap, pow, bam, it's the insanest scene of the year. Easter week swings at the teenage bear. Wail to such great guest stars as Sonny and Cher, the Challengers, Bob Denver, Jerry Naylor, Mel Carter, Otis Redding, Tina Turner, Melanie Patterson, Bud Shank, the Regents, Tim Rooney. And on the teenage bear's Miss Teen International pageant, Peyton places Ryan O'Neill, Barbara Parkins, Chris Conley, and Pat Morrow. Join Batman, Adam West, and there's Robert Goulet, John Astin of the Addams Family, David Hedison, Vic Morrow, and would you believe, John Adams, plus these other added guests.
1: Robin, your 1 minute is up.
0: Oh, sorry about that. KD.

much, baby. Your best friend will try your man out too. Now, sometimes you may want him, his wife will want him too, but you can't raise no fuss about him because he don't belong to you. But now you see him with another woman, and then your jealousy's in a rave. You'd rather see him dead and gone and deep down in his grave. So you are by yourself a pistol, I shoot with stars above. Then you shoot that no good woman because she messed up with your love. Now sometimes you may want him, and you want him with all your might, but I tell his wife is close behind him, and she won't let him out of sight. But I know all you

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But now you see him with another woman, and then your jealousy is in a rave. You'd rather see him dead and gone and deep down in his grave. So listen, you buy yourself a pistol as a shooting star above. Then you shoot that no good woman because she messed up with your love. 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But I tell you, his old lady's close behind it, and she won't let him out of sight. But I know all you backbiting women has got some other woman's man. Don't let your mouth start nothing at your...

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a day. 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

This is Eddie Arnold. If you'd like to have a booklet that tells what can be done to preserve the beauty and resources of America, write the National Wildlife Federation, Department 44, Washington, D.C. National Wildlife Federation, Department 44, Washington, D.C.

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afraid so. That's me, everybody. Good morning to you. Happy Sunday, everybody in the Washington area. Make sure you take the good guys to the beach if you're going today, or to the pool, wherever you go. We're portable, you know. It's 1580 and 95.

the star falls, I wish for you. And darling, when I see lovers making love, then I long for you. And when the summer's rich colors are shimmering across the mountains and the valleys, then darling, I look for you. And even until the heavens above can no longer exist, even until then, shall I still love you?

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Friday night, July 5th, The Doors rock the bowl. Steppenwolf. The Chambers Brothers. And The Doors happen at the Hollywood Bowl. 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

From the parking lot of the Playtone Records World Headquarters building in the City of Broadcasting in Santa Monica, California, it's the Summer Solstice edition of Songs from the Back of the Station Wagon. And we are here in California, the swimming pools movie star. Hey, we're like Ma and Pa Kettle, Ed Ruscha, and Thomas Mann. Coming to California to see maybe Disneyland and the Pacific Ocean Park, where Dr. Richard Kimball finally caught the one-armed man who murdered his wife. It's a fun place for the whole family, as we will soon find out for ourselves. Pacific Ocean Park. In California, from Weed, that's the name of a town up north, to Red Bluff, to Turlock, to Taft, to Toluca Lake, to the borderline of Tijuana, with A&W root beer stands and drive-in movies, with San Onofre Beach and Half Dome, Death Valley Days and Wolfman Jack at night, blowing through the AM frequency all the way up to Central Valley. Girls in white t-shirts mouthing I love you to the boys in the hot rods to hell. Clap for that Wolfman Jack. They called it the coast in the days of getting here by train. The super chief you caught in Chicago. San Francisco was Baghdad by the bay when Willie Mays was not allowed to live where he wanted. And that was when the Raiders played in Oakland. The San Fernando Valley, well, it was orange groves, and Hollywood had the Gower Gulch and the Sunset Strip. San Diego had a zoo. Monterey, well, it had John Steinbeck. And Joan Didion slouched along towards Bethlehem. In music, well, the Wrecking Crew and Herb Albert and a wall of sound from that crazy specter of a man. We'll hear from all of them. And hey, this is Santa Monica. Not just a landing pad for the station wagon, but also the prime talk-over music for this show. It's from the 1955 album Modern Sounds from California, Volume 1. It features a brilliant ensemble of California's top bebop and jazz artists, including Conte Candolini on trumpet, Jimmy Guifri on clarinet and sax, Clyde Dunn on the tenor sax. You want some hip cats to go along with the World Canyon hippies and the lifeguards of the Venice Pier, where the American debris meets the sea? Hey, Dunn! As the sun reaches, or has reached, the apex in the sky, came the summer solstice of June 21st, when the kids out of school season of summer became a daily experience, and a lime slush or a wedge of watermelon makes for the perfect reason to pull over and take in a view of the grapevine. It's a West Coast California journey we are making with the same joy and promise of possibility, as did, well, you know, Fred and Ethel Mertz, Ricky and Lucy Ricardo, all here on the Boss Radio 66.

0: to say, man, are you still going to that cool party tonight?
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0: Well, I know you're going to pick up that fine little girl.
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0: All right.
3: 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Also here at Dolphins of Hollywood, you can either lose or get those blues. And here at Dolphins of Hollywood, the music is also hot. Put them all together and what do you have? The Super 2-for-1 Record Store, Dolphins of Hollywood, Man Alive, On With a Jive, coming to you from 1065.

0: Edward White went by the stage name The Great Gates and signed with newly established Selective label, and that was in 1949. We hear his Central Rocks, or we did. That was released in 52. Now, it never happened for The Great Gates, despite coming to the Golden State all the way from Philadelphia when he was a kid. When none other than Sammy Franklin turned down a chance to record Joe Liggins' composition called The Honey Dripper, Liggins decided to start his own band. Enter Joe Liggins and his Honey Drippers. Yeah, that's right. He believed in this tune so much, he named the band after it, The Honey Dripper, which we heard was released in 45 and charted for 18 weeks. Wowza. This song was everywhere, especially heard floating down L.A.'s Central Avenue. That was back when songs came on 78s. We heard Brother Woodman and the Chanters featuring Eugene Ford on Watts, W-A-T-T-S. William Woodman Jr., and when he was a tenor saxophonist, and he played the clarinet, not to be confused with his father, trombonist William Woodman Sr., and he was also the brother of trombonist Britt Woodman and married to blues singer Candy Rivers. Now, that is quite a musical family. The release date is a little unclear, but it seems that was, let's call it 55, and it was a true single. It had no B-side, and it was recorded with Valentine Records. We heard Dick Huggy Boy, Hug. He was speaking of Dolphins of Hollywood for a two-for-one source of 45s and LPs. That's my record store. Little Esther sang of cherry wine. Little Esther Phillips, that is, when her parents divorced during her adolescence. Well, she divided her time between her father in Houston, Texas, and her mother in the Watts District of Los Angeles. She won the amateur talent contest in 49 at the Barrel House Club, owned by our own and beloved Johnny Otis. Where would Boss Radio be without Johnny Otis? He was so impressed that he recorded Little Esther Phillips for her Modern Records and added her to his traveling review, the California Rhythm and Blues Caravan. Now, speaking of the great Johnny Otis, hey, we got one from him too. Telephone, baby. Johnny was a seminal influence on California R&B, rock and roll. He discovered many artists early in their careers who went on to become highly successful, including, yes, Little Esther Phillips, and Etta James, Alan O'Day, Big Mama Thornton, no lie, Johnny Ace, Jackie Wilson, Little Willie John, Hank Ballard, and the Robin Sugar Pie DeSanto, and more. Otis has been called the godfather of rhythm and blues, and his orchestra played at the third annual Cavalcade of Jazz concert held at California's Wrigley Field in Los Angeles. That was in 47. Now, check out his TV show on the YouTube. It is bitchin'. California Baby. That was released in 59 by the A-side Casting My Spell on You. One of my favorite records of all time that I heard for the very first time right here on the Boss Radio. It is true.
1: It's a discovery.
0: And we've been talking over Gene Phillips's Stealin' the Blues, as in S-T-E-L-I-N apostrophe. Gene Phillips may have been forgotten if it wasn't for the Ace label, who reissued most of his output. He did a fair bit of session work, and he backed artists like Winoni Harris, Percy Mayfield, Calvin Bowes, Duke Henderson, yes, Johnny Otis, Preston Love, King Porter, all to the delight of the Stingray Cats, right here on the Boss Radio 66.

0: Now, this is the Sandals, a track called Wild as the Sea. They were a surf music band formed in 62, were the Sandals. Hey, 62, that's early. Now, they're most famous for scoring the surf documentary, the classic The Endless Summer, which was directed, produced, and edited and narrated by Bruce Brown, which follows surfers Mike Hinson and Robert August on a surfing trip around the world. Then we had Kitty Lester singing West Coast. She was born, not Kitty Lester, but Revoida Frierson. And if you have ever known anyone named Revoida, well, if so, call us on the boss line. Hey, and say who and when. Debbie, give the people the number of the boss line, okay?
1: That number is 917-525-3720.
0: All right. Kitty Lester was an actor as well. Did you know that? She played Hester Sue Terhune on the American television series Little House on the Prairie. As a kid, she won a scholarship to study music at San Francisco State College. And in the early 50s, she was playing at the city's Purple Onion Club, famous joint. West Coast, that was released in 65 with the B-side I'll Be Looking Back. KDIA, Lucky 13. Well, that was a soul station in Oakland, California, with a studio smack by the foot of the Bay Bridge, as I recall, with a DJ who went by the name of Sly Stone, as in of the Family Stone. And we've heard that anecdote before, haven't we? Big J McNeely was a tenor sax player who teamed with his older brother Robert, and he made his first recordings with drummer, yes, Johnny Otis. Hey, let's call this the Johnny Otis Show. Johnny ran the Barrel House Club that stood only a few blocks from McNeely's home in Los Angeles. Heard about that talent show they had. Might be a moment to shout out the Barrel House Club at 107th and Wilmington in Watts, a rhythm and blues nightclub opened in 48 and co-owned by Johnny Otis, Bardu Ali, and Tila Ali. It was named in honor of the Barrel House in Omaha, Nebraska, which was the first club in that district to welcome both black and white customers. Shortly after he performed on Otis's Barrel House Stomp, Ralph Bass, an A&R man for Savoy Records, promptly signed Big J and Back Shack Track that was released in 59 on the Swingin' record label, and it was backed by a tune called There Was Something Out of Your Mind on the B-side. KSOL, K-Soul, the House of Music, that was on East 14th. That was a major thoroughfare for the shoppers in Oakland. Johnny's House Party Part 1? Well, that came from Johnny Hartsman, an electric blues and soul blues musician out of San Francisco in the 50s and 60s. The record was an R&B hit in 57 for Music City. That was a record label from the musical city of Berkeley, California, which was founded by Ray Dobard. Music City, well, that's also the track we heard by The Pleasures from 65. And hello, Etta James, with The Wallflower, a tune also known as Roll With Me, Henry, and Dance With Me, Henry. That was from 55 and written by her, yes, Johnny Otis, and finger-popping time Hank Ballard. That was recorded at Modern Records, a Los Angeles studio started by those Bahari brothers. It was one of several answer songs to Work With Me, Annie, by Hank Ballard, and has the same 12-bar blues form. Now, did you notice that? And here is a ringing interjection from, oh, looks like we got Sarah Mitchell from the research department up on the 14th floor. What up, Sarah?
2: What up, Tom? You know, I never considered the sheer volume of answer songs. We've featured so many on the shows over the years, but there are hundreds.
0: Uh-huh.
2: Thousands.
0: Yeah.
2: Millions.
0: Duh.
2: I've searched high and low for the very first answer song because I like knowing things, but there's no definitive first.
0: Yeah.
2: If I had to guess, which I know you don't explicitly pay me for my guesses, but, you know, maybe we should actually discuss my contract if you have time later.
0: Discuss your contract. Oh, yeah, yeah. We'll get that contract meeting set up real pronto.
2: Will do, boss.
0: Mm.
2: But back to business.
0: Yeah.
2: The first ever answer song was probably not even recorded and perhaps almost definitely happened before humans even had the technology to record music, which led me to think about all of the art that has existed in the world that maybe only one or two or a few people have felt the impact of. And there's something sad but beautiful about that.
0: Mm.
2: Like, deeply sad.
0: Uh-huh.
2: But mostly beautiful.
0: Yeah.
2: And that was my existential wandering of the day.
0: Yeah, existential wandering, you say. Well, hey, that's what we all get paid to do here on the Boss Radio 66.

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1: Boss.

0: We are talking over the Wrecking Crew, the Los Angeles session musicians of legend. We've heard about them before here in the station wagon. You know, you think you were listening to a particular artist and their bands, but no. You were hearing the Wrecking Crew. And this is their cover of You've Lost That Love and Feeling. That was written by Phil Spector, Barry Mann, and Cynthia Weil. The Bobby Fuller Four, which was formed in 62 in Fuller's hometown of El Paso, Texas, well, they went on to produce some of the most memorable hits under the Mustang Records label here in Hollywood. Those Memories of You was released in 64. Now, sadly, the band's short-lived career ended in a tragedy that I'm just finding out about as I read you these words, when Bobby Fuller was found dead under mysterious circumstances, rumored to have been murdered by mobsters. Uh-oh. Now, we heard Dick Dale and the Deltones with Miser Lou. Now, that's actually a Mediterranean folk song. Original author is unknown, but it's been heard in Arabic, Greek, Jewish neighborhoods, playing it since the 1920s and even earlier. That's how old it was. Dick Dale rearranged the song as a solo instrumental rock guitar piece in 62. During a performance, Dale was bet by a young fan that he could not play a song on only one string on the guitar. Wrong! That guy lost that bet, because Dale's father, James Mansour, and his uncles were Lebanese-American musicians. Add Lebanese neighborhoods to that. And Dale remembered seeing his uncle play Miser Lou on one string, and it was Dale's surf version that introduced Miser Lou to a wider audience. And hey, made even wider by Pulp Fiction, folks. You remember that. The radio station KRLA AM played the greatest hits of the 50s and the 60s and 70s when I first came to California, LA, and heard it in the 80s. And we wrote The Pipeline by the Shantays, a surf band formed in 61 by Santa Ana High School students and friends Bob Spickard, Brian Carman, Bob Welch, Warren Waters, and Rob Marshall. Originally called Liberty's Whip, the song was, after the movie The Man Who Shot Liberty Valance. Pipeline, it was renamed after the band saw a surfing movie showing scenes with Banzai Pipeline in Hawaii. Could that have been Endless Summer by Bruce Brown? The record rose up the Billboard pop charts, reaching number 4, and it became a classic 1960s hit. I still dance to it. And the Beach Boys sang The Girl from New York City. That was written by Brian Wilson and Mike Love, released on their 65 album Summer Days and Summer Nights, and probably fought over in a court of law for years and years and years. Litigious, that Wilson and Mike Love. It was written as an answer song to the Ad Libs hit from earlier that year, a song called The Boy from New York City. That was on Capitol Records. And the thing about you know, I sensed that bell was coming. Yes, Debbie Daughtry, Ichiban, what up?
1: Shall we discuss Capitol Records?
0: You ring that bell and we have to.
1: It was founded as the first West Coast-based record label of note in the U.S.
0: Uh-huh.
1: in 1942 by Johnny Mercer, Buddy DeSilva, and Glenn E. Wallach from Wallach's Music City.
0: Wow.
1: On April 6, 1942, Mercer supervised Capitol's first recording session, where Martha Tilton recorded the song Moon Dreams.
0: That's true.
1: Capitol's first album, A1, was Capitol Presents Songs by Johnny Mercer, a four-disc set with recordings by Mercer, Stafford, and the Pied Pipers, all accompanied by Weston's orchestra.
0: Really?
1: Capitol Records HQ is one of the most iconic buildings in L.A. to this day. Designed by Welton Beckett with Louis Nadorf, the 13-story earthquake-resistant Capitol Records Tower was the world's first circular office building.
0: First circular office building?
1: It looks like a giant stack of 45s. And it's the base for several recording studios, with underground echo chambers designed by Les Paul.
0: And where, hey, we recorded some of the soundtrack to the motion picture That Thing You Do. That's right. We heard Cupid. That was by the King of Soul, Sam Cooke, from 61. Charted at 17 on the Billboard Hot 100 and made number 20 in the Hot R&B Sides chart. Now, originally, Cooke's producers had asked him to write a song for a girl they had seen on the Perry Como TV show. But he ended up keeping the record for himself. On the recording were Cooke's session regulars, Clifton White and Renee Hall on guitar, Clifford Hills on bass, Earl Palmer on drums, the great Earl Palmer, and Joseph Gibbons on guitar and banjo. And don't you wish you could have been in the studio on that day? Well, you sort of were. By riding in the time machine known as the station wagon right here on the Boss Radio 6-6.

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He's a Rebel, sang The Crystals, a song written by Gene Pitney and originally recorded in 62, first by Vicky Carr. Did you know that? And it was followed by the more popular version by, yes, them Crystals. And it's considered, look, one of the defining acts of the girl group era in the first half of the 60s. Produced by, yeah, Phil Spector. This version was issued in August of 62, topped the Billboard Hot 100 chart that November, and became the second number one single produced by that madman, Phil Spector. We heard The Hondas with 12 Feet High, written by none other than Lee Hazlewood. And what would the California music frontier be without Lee Hazlewood? Performed by The Hondas and backed by on the B-side by Send It. That was released on Lee Hazlewood's Los Angeles label Eden Records in 62. Hey, where were you in 62? KFWB was la musica radio más fina, no? Now look, I've been in love with Darlene Love since I met her in the makeup room of the David Letterman show for the Christmas special. That's a traditional Letterman show. That was ranked among the Rolling Stones' 100 greatest singers of all time. Love was inducted into the Rock and Roll Hall of Fame in 2011. Her song, A Long Way to Be Happy, was written by the legendary songwriting team, Carole King and Jerry Goffin. The mad genius Phil Spector produced the track using the Wrecking Crew. That was in 64. But he opted not to release it as a single. The record lay fallow almost a decade in Phil's record vaults, but was finally released on the 1976 compilation album Phil Spector Wall of Sound Volume 6 Rare Masters 2. Okay, write all those words down. Palm Springs, that's a nice place to visit, ain't it? And oh my, speaking of Palm Springs, Frank Sinatra has a drive named after him in Palm Springs. He gave us what was originally was a German hit, Der Sommerwind, written by Heinz Meyer and Hans Bradtke. No German accents there. And the great Johnny Mercer, referenced once again in this show, rewrote the song into an English version along the same themes as the original. Yeah. It was first recorded by, can you believe this, Wayne Newton, then Bobby Vint, Perry Como. But come on, the best known recording is by Francis Albert Sinatra. It was released in 66, peaked on number 25 of the Billboard Hot 100 chart, and certainly number one on the Easy Listening chart. Easy Listening, duh. Dooby-dooby-doo, it appeared on his album Strangers in the Night. And did you know, the song was also the very last record played on New York City radio station WCBS-FM on June 3rd, 2005, before they flipped from classic hits to the Jack FM variety hits format. And how long did that format on FM last, Jack? X-E-R-B. That's out of Mexico, you can tell by the X in the call letters. We've heard Whittier Boulevard from the V Midnighters, an American rock group from East Los Angeles as of 1960, and were among the first Chicano rock bands to have a major hit in the U.S. We've heard about them before, haven't we? Because, as I recall, most of the band members attended Salesian High School, located near the corner of Whittier Boulevard and Boyle Heights. As we were here in the station wagon, we'd learned that from a prior broadcast, right? Released in 65. Hey, were you alive in 65? Where were you in 62? It was backed by Evil Love on Chattahoochee Records. Grazing in the Grass has been talk over number five. That's from Hugh Ramapolo Masekela, a South African trumpeter known for such songs as the Soweto Blues and Bring Him Back Home. Masekela played music that closely reflected his life experience, don't you know? Agony, conflict, exploitation faced by South Africans during the 50s and the 60s inspired and influenced him to make music and also spread political change. Masekela portrayed the struggles and sorrows as well as the joys and passions of his country, protesting, sure, about apartheid, slavery, government, and the hardships by which individuals were living. But Grazing in the Grass, man, that's a happy song composed by Philemon Hou, H-O-U, might be how, released as a single in 68. And yeah, it hit number one on the pop charts. Boss Radio 66.

Sunday is D-Day in KHJ's Magic Key Contest. Finalists meet the Birds and the Boss Jocks at the Fairfax Theater in Hollywood, and the winner drives away in that 65 Bossdang GT, provided you can get it away from the real Don Steele, who's in it, on his way right now to Hollywood High. Hollywood's first radio premiere in many a year. It's an exciting event, and you'll hear it right here on KHJ. The Boss Jocks host young Hollywood to a celebrity premiere of the new It's Boss on the Sunset Strip. 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

Oh, what would a survey of the California Treble Clef Alliance be without the Bakersfield sound of Buck Owens and his Buckaroos? 21 number one hits on the Billboard country music charts pioneered what came to be called the Bakersfield sound. So let's go back in time, shall we? It's early 1963. The Johnny Russell song Act Naturally is pitched to Buck Owens, but he doesn't like it. His guitarist and longtime collaborator Don Rich does, however, and he convinces Owens to record it with the Buckaroos. And it gets released in the same year and had four non-consecutive weeks at the number one position and became Owens' first top hit. So it all goes to show sometimes you can't see how good something is going to be, and you need to have a trusted collaborator to show you the light. As did the Beatles, who covered it in 65 with Richard Starkey as the lead singer. Now, Ringo later recorded a duet of that with Owens in 1988. And hey, I want to hear that record. The Byrds told us all how to be a rock and roll star, didn't they? They were formed in L.A. in 64 after seeing the movie Hard Day's Night. Now, the band underwent multiple lineup changes. Frontman Jim Roger McGuinn was the sole consistent member who wanted to be a rock and roll star, so he wrote that song with Chris Hillman and included the track on the band's 67 Lil P record, Younger Than Yesterday. It was a good-natured swipe at the success of manufactured rock bands like maybe the Monkees. It was released as a single in the second week of 67 and reached number 29 on the Billboard Hot 100 and taught maybe 8 people how to be a rock and roll star, because you can't learn a guitar that fast. The Turtles formed in Los Angeles in 65 wanting to be rock and roll stars. They had lead vocalist Howard Kalin, backing vocalist Mark Volman, lead guitar Al Nichols, Jim Tucker on rhythm and bassist Chuck Ports, and Don Murray was the drummer. The band achieved several top 40 hits and covered Dylan's It Ain't Me, Babe, which we heard.

0: that was released within a year of Mr. Zimmerman's record, but the Turtles did it on a White Whale label, lifting heavily from the sounds of the Birds, don't you know? The Mamas and the Papas gave a straight shooter. John Phillips, Cass Taylor, Michelle Phillips, Denny Doherty formed in New York but rang California, certainly, didn't they, with their vocal harmonies arranged by John Phillips. Straight Shooter appeared on their debut studio album, If You Can Believe Your Eyes and Ears, the band's only LP to reach number one on the Billboard 200. Now, there was some controversy surrounding their original album cover featuring the group in a bathroom, sitting in a bathtub with a toilet in the corner. Now, these were pulled from stores after the toilet was judged indecent and led to subsequent six alternative album covers. Ixnay on the Oilet Tay. Now, them Mamas and Papas sold close to 40 million records worldwide. How about that? After the breakup in 68, the band reunited briefly to record the album People Like Us in 71, but split again shortly after the album was released because, well, you know, because bitterness accrues and the window was there. Ixnay on the Oilet Tay. The Leaves were a rock and roll garage band out of the San Fernando Valley as of 64. They were founded by Jim Pons on bass, Robert Lee Reiner on guitar, and they were inspired, of course, by hearing the Beatles, while students at Cal State Northridge. They began by playing surf dance music at parties, and in 65, the Birds left their residency at Ciro's on the Sunset Strip. After making their first hit, they took off, and the Leaves were chosen to replace them. And there, they were discovered by the singer and actor and, oh gosh, rock and roll impresario Pat Boone. Yeah, that Pat Boone. And he got them their first record contract with Mira Records. By the way, Ciro's, that is now known as the Comedy Store. Too Many People was released in 66, backed by Girl from the East. They are best known for their version of the song Hey Joe. That was a hit in 66. And this final talk over the show, well, it's by Gram Parsons. Return of the Grievous Angel, it's called. Parsons recorded with the International Submarine Band and the Birds and the Flying Burrito Brothers. And he popularized what he called cosmic American music, which is, look, it's a hybrid of every genre of music popular at any given time. Return of the Grievous Angel, that was written by Parsons and the poet Tom Brown. And it was about a road trip across the United States. Hey, just like we do here in the station wagon. And this track became the opening song of Parsons' second, or let's say his last album, Grievous Angel. And well, okay, hey, yeah. Sure, now we have completed, hey, this groove of a road trip around our Golden State, home to who? We, who were born here. We, who have been, well, you know, reborn and reinvented here. All of us Beach Boys and Ski Bums, our Soul Brothers and our Cruisers, our Rams and our Raiders. Now, the sound we have here in the station wagon is thanks to our producer and program director, Debbie Daughtry, Lady Ichiban herself. Our music director is Michael the Lawman Lynch, and Sarah Mitchell's bitchin' research department up on the 14th floor. Now, who am I missing, Debbie? Anybody?
1: Thanks to the mad geniuses in the art department, Johnny Bartlett, Aaron Gillard, and Will Corpus. And thanks to you, boss, a.k.a. the Honey Dripper.
0: Well, well, we got to include those who deserve that credit. 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

0: 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Oh, yeah.
1: Hello, love. This is Ron Lundy. Have you heard the news? There's good rocking tonight. Going to be rocking again with the greatest hits of all time. The guys are back on the radio, CBS FM 101.1. 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Now we have our radio station going to be number one one more time. By golly, it sounds so good where the hits just keep on coming. Smack dab in the middle of the greatest city in the world. Number
2: one. 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

0: This is Bugs Bunny. I've been a pop star all my life, like, man, I've seen it all. Along the way, I've heard of some folks getting mixed up with hard drugs, like smack and downers. Now let me tell you, there's nothing wrong with sharing a good, healthy carrot with some pals before a show. But stay away from those bad, hard drugs, unless you want to wind up asking me, "What's up, Doc?"
1: Señorita Alto!
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In New York City, in Royal State, dwell I, the mighty potentate. My beauty keeps women in a trance. They scream there's no one like Sundance. I can't help it, I'm a pretty man, out here doing the best I can to keep myself in shape, to make the little girls go ape. With mighty chest and voice so mellow, I am the most beautiful fellow who's walked this earth by night or day. I'm even prettier than Cassius Clay. Yes, I can't help it, I'm a pretty man, out here doing the best I can to keep myself in shape, to make the little girls go ape. It keeps my long legs busy, running the gamut from Charlie May to Lizzie. And when I take my royal pleasure, the thrill is just too much to measure. I can't help it, I'm a pretty man, out here doing the best I can to keep myself in shape, to make the little girls go ape. I'm just so pretty. Just so pretty.

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1: That's right. The twist has come to Detroit, beginning Friday night, December the 8th. And you'll be doing the twist at Maury's Royal Twist Lounge, 7408 Michigan Avenue, just a half mile west of Livernois. Vinewood 28908. It's Maury's Royal Twist Lounge. And, of course, featuring the Royal Tones. Six nights a week, Tuesday through Sunday. Lee Allen, Dave Prince, to do the twist. This is the most exciting thing to come to Detroit in a long while. Maury's Royal Twist Lounge, 7408 Michigan Avenue, a half mile west of Livernois. Vinewood 28908, beginning Friday night, December the 8th.
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0: Out from the coldest and darkest regions of the sea, as old as time itself, comes the most terrifying monster the world has ever seen. The Sea Creature! Slithering over the face of the earth came a monster from beyond the stars. Inhuman, indestructible. Life on this planet was doomed when it conquered the world! These will be the strangest, most terrifying motion pictures you have ever seen. You will see monsters from a nightmare. The most horrifying creatures that ever made you wake up screaming.
1: The She-Creature!
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We're gonna have us a rumble. 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

0: Webster defines traffic as an intercourse, commercial trade between distant countries, communities, individuals, etc. The law defines traffic as sneaky nighttime crime. Both definitions are archaic word bull. Traffic is now. Four people, 11 songs, and 10 full pages of photographs. An album. New from United Artists Records. Traffic is different. It defines itself. Traffic. It drives.
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But the inside word is that the odds are against them. Stay tuned, bloggers.

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let it go. All gone to blow. 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I stood there watching it all. They were gonna rock and roll. They got to the soul. Gonna rock and roll. 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
1: See the shocker story of a cold-blooded killer who held a terror-torn town in the palm of his gun hand. A Stanley Crema production in color by Deluxe. A United Artists release.
0: You betcha, I tell you, Invitation to a Gunfighter, that groovy movie's gonna get you. 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

0: Super Shock 2. 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

0: Hey, we've got a Honda for you.
1: It's all right. It's the
0: if you're coming to the teenage fair, KDLA invites you to try for another great prize at the KDLA Pavilion. A Super 90 Honda. We're going to give it away this Friday night. You want it? Here's what you do. Each evening this week at 6 o'clock, one of the KDLA in jocks will have 150 KDLA Honda tickets to give away. Now, if you want one, just find a KDLA in jock. You'll know him by the bright red blazer. And just ask him if he's a Honda in jock. If he says yes, you get a KDLA Honda ticket. Tear off one half, deposit the other half in the KDLA Honda contest container. Then be at the KDLA Pavilion on Friday, this Friday, April 8th.

0: This is the In Sound, presented by the United States Army. And a happy how do you do to you. It's the In Sound, the sound that America listens to and dances to, the sound of music today. I'm Harry Harrison, and welcome to our show. If ever music was a part of the life of America, now is the time. And now's the time to find out what our in-sound pick of the day will be. A young lady from Brown Deer, Wisconsin, wrote that she'd like to be called. By the way, Sue Barkdahl, here's the in-sound on WOKY Radio in Milwaukee. Hello, Sue. How are you?
1: Just fine, thank you.
0: Now, tell me about what is happening musically in the Milwaukee area.
1: Well, the Skunks have come out with their new release, I Recommend Her.
0: And you recommend we play it on the inside, huh?
1: I sure do.
0: Okay, thank you, Sue, for being on the show.
1: Thank you.
0: We'll be hearing Sue's pick right after you gals. Here's something that I'm sure will interest you. If you're a young lady out of college, you've probably found that there are some pretty stiff limits on how far you can go in business. It doesn't have to be that way, though. There is a place where ability is recognized, whether you're male or female. Your college degree is a ticket to an executive job, and your brains and work and talent are the only criteria for advancement. It's quite a job. What job? As an officer in the Women's Army Corps. If a career where your abilities are all you need for success appeals to you, see your Army recruiting sergeant. Your future. Your decision. Choose Army. The sound of the Skunks on the In Sound show today.

the Skunks, big new action group from Milwaukee with I Recommend It. And the other day, I spoke to Paul Edwards, who's leader of the group, and he told me some interesting things about the Skunks. Paul plays drums, Jack Tappy plays bass, Randy Klein is on lead guitar. They do a lot of the Letterman-type stuff, which certainly is different for a rock group. The number I Recommend It, Paul told me, was written by Larry Henley of the Newbeats, and when Paul and the other fellas were at the Nashville State Fair, they met Larry. He liked how the Skunks sounded, gave them some of his numbers to record. And it looks like they have a winner, and I recommend her. Before we say so long, just want to wish the Skunks all the very best. The InSound has been presented by the United States Army. And I'm Harry Harrison, reminding you that the United States Army schools are rated the finest in the world. Your future, your decision. Choose Army.

right. 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I'm twice as big, so I must be twice as big.

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And you too can drive.

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We interrupt this program to bring you the following special announcement. The world's first horror head transplant has failed, and 5 brain donors have died in the experiment. Now you can see it all at your local theater in Beast of Blood. And on the same show, Curse of the Vampires. Both brand new in gory color.

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0: What you going around there for?
1: I'm going around the corner where they're honking at.
0: What time they start honking?
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Ow!

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Dial 1100 for KYW. 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

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He's a bad dude with a big gun and an army of savage soul sisters to blow you apart. 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Savage, his bullets never lie. 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They take what they want and get it with their guns on. Men call him Savage. Women call him all the time. See what he does to stick it to the fuzz. The pigs couldn't plug him. The cooler couldn't keep him. And now the army can't.

of him. He's more than a man. He's a death machine. Savage. Get on his case and get off at the morgue. 1,000 men want to stop him, and they're going to die trying. Savage. Rated R. Savage in Metro Color.

0: The easiest thing in the world for a girl to do is to get picked up. That's why if you're on the move, the highway's the only way to go. As sure as there are men in the world, I know my ticket to anywhere is going to be along soon. It's easy. All you need is a decent pair of legs, a quick thumb, and a whole lot of right answers.
1: Okay, baby, hop in.
0: I wonder where he's going. 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And maybe I'll have to go all the way.
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I gassed up my cradle and I shot to the stars, and I landed on Earth with a solid bang. 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I'm the bang. I'm the bang. 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I'm the fang, I'm the fang, I'm the fang. I got a bebop cap man, a real stingeree, and a solid gold keychain down to the knees, and real nervous pegs with a crazy crease. I'm the fang, the fang, I'm the fang. Man, I'm feeling just like a newborn colt. I'm gonna hit these chicks with a Martian joke, cause I'm a red hot daddy with 1,000 volts. I'm the fang. I'm the fang. I'm the fang. Now I meet this earth cat and he says, hi, you all. 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You feel like a ball. I said, sure, daddy. He said, let's find a hall. He didn't know I was a fang. The fang. The fang. So we dug a cool hall and tried it on for size, and all the cats were jumping to a rock and roll cry, and every Mellorooney chick just glued her eyes on the fang. On the fang. On the fang. My feet started flashing like the noonday sun, and my blue suede were hotter than a $2 gun, and the chicks all yelled, daddy, oh, you're the one, you're the fang. You must be the fang. You're the fang. Now when I left that hall about 12 midnight, I was an outer space papa that was feeling right, cause every chick in the house was mine on sight. Man, I'm the fang, I'm the fang, I'm the fang. I revved up my rod and I flashed into flight, and I sped through the stars back to Mars, my delight, and I know those earth chicks are dreaming tonight of the fang.

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2: You're really ahead with that Fairlane feeling. For me, it's the Fairlane GTA with a sport shift. Use it as an automatic or shift manually. It works both ways. 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

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Crazy.

From the parking lot of the Playtone Records World Headquarters building in the City of Broadcasting in Santa Monica, California, it's the Summer Solstice edition of Songs from the Back of the Station Wagon. And we are here in California, the swimming pools movie star. Hey, we're like Ma and Pa Kettle, Ed Ruscha, and Thomas Mann. Coming to California to see maybe Disneyland and the Pacific Ocean Park, where Dr. Richard Kimball finally caught the one-armed man who murdered his wife. Yeah, it's a fun place for the whole family, as we will soon find out for ourselves. Pacific Ocean Park. In California, from Weed, that's the name of a town up north, to Red Bluff, to Turlock, to Taft, to Toluca Lake, to the borderline of Tijuana, with A&W root beer stands and drive-in movies, with San Onofre Beach and Half Dome, Death Valley Days and Wolfman Jack at night, blowing through the AM frequency all the way up to Central Valley. Girls in white t-shirts mouthing I love you to the boys in the hot rods to hell. Clap for that Wolfman Jack. They called it the coast in the days of getting here by train. The super chief you caught in Chicago. San Francisco was Baghdad by the bay when Willie Mays was not allowed to live where he wanted. And that was when the Raiders played in Oakland. The San Fernando Valley, well, it was orange groves, and Hollywood had the Gower Gulch and the Sunset Strip. San Diego had a zoo. Monterey, well, it had John Steinbeck. And Joan Didion slouched along towards Bethlehem. In music, well, the Wrecking Crew and Herb Albert and a wall of sound from that crazy specter of a man. We'll hear from all of them. And hey, this is Santa Monica. Not just a landing pad for the station wagon, but also the prime talkover music for this show. It's from the 1955 album Modern Sounds from California, Volume 1. It features a brilliant ensemble of California's top bebop and jazz artists, including Conte Candolini on trumpet, Jimmy Guifri on clarinet and sax, Clyde Dunn on the tenor sax. You want some hip cats to go along with the Rural Canyon hippies and the lifeguards of the Venice Pier, where the American debris meets the sea? Hey, Dunn! As the sun reaches, or has reached, the apex in the sky, came the summer solstice of June 21st, when the kids out of school season of summer became a daily experience, and a lime slush or a wedge of watermelon makes for the perfect reason to pull over and take in a view of the grapevine. It's a West Coast California journey we are making with the same joy and promise of possibility, as did, well, you know, Fred and Ethel Mertz, and Ricky and Lucy Ricardo, all here on the Boss Radio 66.

0: Oh, yeah.
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4: From Dolphins of Hollywood, the music is sweet. Also, here at Dolphins of Hollywood, you can either lose or get those blues. And here at Dolphins of Hollywood, the music is also hot. Put them all together and what do you have? The Super 2-for-1 record store, Dolphins of Hollywood, Man Alive, On With a Jive, coming to you from 1065.

0: Edward White went by the stage name The Great Gates and signed with newly established Selective label, and that was in 1949. We hear his Central Rocks, or we did. That was released in 52. Now, it never happened for The Great Gates, despite coming to the Golden State all the way from Philadelphia when he was a kid. When none other than Sammy Franklin turned down a chance to record Joe Liggins' composition called The Honey Dripper, Liggins decided to start his own band. Enter Joe Liggins and his Honey Drippers. Yeah, that's right. He believed in this tune so much, he named the band after it, The Honey Dripper, which we heard was released in 45 and charted for 18 weeks. Wowza. This song was everywhere, especially heard floating down L.A.'s Central Avenue. That was back when songs came on 78s. We heard Brother Woodman and the Chanters featuring Eugene Ford on Watts, W-A-T-T-S. William Woodman Jr., and he was a tenor saxophonist, and he played the clarinet, not to be confused with his father, trombonist William Woodman Sr., and he was also the brother of trombonist Britt Woodman and married to blues singer Candy Rivers. Now, that is quite a musical family. The release date is a little unclear, but it seems that was, let's call it 55, and it was a true single. It had no B-side, and it was recorded with Valentine Records. We heard Dick Huggy Boy, Hug. He was speaking of Dolphins of Hollywood for a two-for-one source of 45s and LPs. That's my record store. Little Esther sang of cherry wine. Little Esther Phillips, that is, when her parents divorced during her adolescence. Well, she divided her time between her father in Houston, Texas, and her mother in the Watts District of Los Angeles. She won the amateur talent contest in 49 at the Barrel House Club, owned by our own and beloved Johnny Otis. Where would Boss Radio be without Johnny Otis? He was so impressed that he recorded Little Esther Phillips for her Modern Records and added her to his traveling review, the California Rhythm and Blues Caravan. Now, speaking of the great Johnny Otis, hey, we got one from him too. Telephone, baby. Johnny was a seminal influence on California R&B, rock and roll. He discovered many artists early in their careers who went on to become highly successful, including, yes, Little Esther Phillips, and Etta James, Alan O'Day, Big Mama Thornton, no lie, Johnny Ace, Jackie Wilson, Little Willie John, Hank Ballard, and the Robin Sugar Pie DeSanto, and more. Otis has been called the godfather of rhythm and blues, and his orchestra played at the third annual Cavalcade of Jazz concert held at California's Wrigley Field in Los Angeles. That was in 47. Now, check out his TV show on the YouTube. It is bitchin'. California Baby. That was released in 59 by the A-side Casting My Spell on You. One of my favorite records of all time that I heard for the very first time right here on the Boss Radio. It is true.
1: It's a discovery.
0: And we've been talking over Gene Phillips's Stealing the Blues, as in S-T-E-L-I-N apostrophe. Gene Phillips may have been forgotten if it wasn't for the Ace label, who reissued most of his output. He did a fair bit of session work, and he backed artists like Winoni Harris, Percy Mayfield, Calvin Bowes, Duke Henderson, yes, Johnny Otis, Preston Love, King Porter, all to the delight of the Stingray Cats, right here on the Boss Radio 66.

is The Sandals, a track called Wild as the Sea. They were a surf music band formed in 62, were The Sandals. Hey, 62, that's early. Now, they're most famous for scoring the surf documentary, the classic The Endless Summer, which was directed, produced, and edited and narrated by Bruce Brown, which follows surfers Mike Hinson and Robert August on a surfing trip around the world. Then we had Kitty Lester singing West Coast. She was born, not Kitty Lester, but Revoida Frierson. And if you have ever known anyone named Revoida, well, if so, call us

0: Based in Oakland, California, with a studio smack by the foot of the Bay Bridge, as I recall, with a DJ who went by the name of Sly Stone, as in of the Family Stone. And we've heard that anecdote before, haven't we? Big J McNeely was a tenor sax player who teamed with his older brother Robert, and he made his first recordings with drummer, yes, Johnny Otis. Hey, let's call this the Johnny Otis Show. Johnny ran the Barrel House Club that stood only a few blocks from McNeely's home in Los Angeles. Heard about that talent show they had. Might be a moment to shout out the Barrel House Club at 107th and Wilmington in Watts, a rhythm and blues nightclub opened in 48 and co-owned by Johnny Otis, Bardu Ali, and Tila Ali. It was named in honor of the Barrel House in Omaha, Nebraska, which was the first club in that district to welcome both black and white customers. Shortly after he performed on Otis's Barrel House stop, Ralph Bass, an A&R man for Savoy Records, promptly signed Big J and Back Shack Track that was released in 59 on the Swingin' record label, and it was backed by a tune called There Was Something Out of Your Mind on the B-side. KSOL, K-Soul, the House of Music, that was on East 14th. That was a major thoroughfare to the shoppers in Oakland. Johnny's House Party Part 1? Well, that came from Johnny Hartsman, an electric blues and soul blues musician out of San Francisco in the 50s and 60s. The record was an R&B hit in 57 for Music City. That was a record label from the musical city of Berkeley, California, which was founded by Ray Dobard. Music City, well, that's also the track we heard by The Pleasures from 65. And Hello, Etta James? With The Wallflower, a tune also known as Roll With Me, Henry, and Dance With Me, Henry. That was from 55 and written by her, yes, Johnny Otis, and finger-popping time Hank Ballard. That was recorded at Modern Records, a Los Angeles studio started by those Bahari brothers. It was one of several answer songs to Work With Me, Annie by Hank Ballard and has the same 12-bar blues form. Now, did you notice that? And here is a ringing interjection from, looks like we got Sarah Mitchell from the research department up on the 14th floor. What up, Sarah?
1: What up, Tom? You know, I never considered the sheer volume of answer songs. We've featured so many on the shows over the years, but there are hundreds.
0: Uh-huh.
1: Thousands.
0: Yeah.
1: Millions. I've searched high and low for the very first answer song because I like knowing things, but there's no definitive first.
0: Yeah.
1: If I had to guess, which I know you don't explicitly pay me for my guesses, but, you know, maybe we should actually discuss my contract if you have time later.
0: Discuss your contract. Oh, yeah. We'll get that contract meeting set up real pronto.
1: Will do, boss. Mm. But back to business.
0: Yeah.
1: The first ever answer song was probably not even recorded and perhaps, almost definitely, happened before humans even had the technology to record music. Which led me to think about all of the art that has existed in the world that maybe only one or two or a few people have felt the impact of. And there's something sad but beautiful about that.
0: Mm.
1: Like, deeply sad.
0: Uh-huh.
1: But mostly beautiful.
0: Yeah.
1: And that was my existential wandering of the day.
0: Yeah, well, existential wandering, you say. Well, hey, that's what we all get paid to do here on the Boss Radio 66.

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0: We are talking over the Wrecking Crew, the Los Angeles session musicians of legend. We've heard about them before here in the station wagon. You know, you think you were listening to a particular artist and their bands, but no. You were hearing the Wrecking Crew. And this is their cover of You've Lost That Love and Feeling. That was written by Phil Spector, Barry Mann, and Cynthia Weil. The Bobby Fuller Four, which was formed in 62 in Fuller's hometown of El Paso, Texas. Well, they went on to produce some of the most memorable hits under the Mustang Records label here in Hollywood. Those Memories of You was released in 64. Now, sadly, the band's short-lived career ended in a tragedy that I'm just finding out about as I read you these words, when Bobby Fuller was found dead under mysterious circumstances, rumored to have been murdered by mobsters. Uh-oh. Now, we heard Dick Dale and the Daletones with Miserloo. Now, that's actually a Mediterranean folk song. Original author is unknown, but it's been heard in Arabic, Greek, Jewish neighborhoods, playing it since the 1920s and even earlier. That's how old it was. Dick Dale rearranged the song as a solo instrumental rock guitar piece in 62. During a performance, Dale was bet by a young fan that he could not play a song on only one string on the guitar. Wrong! That guy lost that bet because Dale's father, James Mansour, and his uncles were Lebanese-American musicians. Add Lebanese neighborhoods to that. And Dale remembered seeing his uncle play Miserloo on one string, and it was Dale's surf version that introduced Miserloo to a wider audience. And hey, made even wider by Pulp Fiction, folks. You remember that. The radio station KRLA AM played the greatest hits of the 50s and the 60s and 70s when I first came to California, LA, and heard it in the 80s. And we wrote The Pipeline by the Shantays, a surf band formed in 61 by Santa Ana High School students and friends Bob Spickard, Brian Carman, Bob Welch, Warren Waters, and Rob Marshall. Originally called Liberty's Whip, the song was, after the movie The Man Who Shot Liberty Valance. Pipeline, it was renamed after the band saw a surfing movie showing scenes with Banzai Pipeline in Hawaii. Could that have been Endless Summer by Bruce Brown? The record rose up the Billboard pop charts, reaching number 4, and it became a classic 1960s hit. I still dance to it. And the Beach Boys sang The Girl from New York City. That was written by Brian Wilson and Mike Love, released on their 65 album Summer Days and Summer Nights, and probably fought over in a court of law for years and years and years. Litigious, that Wilson and Mike Love. It was written as an answer song to the Ad Libs hit from earlier that year, a song called The Boy from New York City. That was on Capitol Records. And the thing about what? Oh, whoa, okay, yeah. All right, you know, I sensed that bell was coming. Yes, Debbie Daughtry, Ichiban, what up?
1: Shall we discuss Capitol Records?
0: You ring that bell and we have to.
1: It was founded as the first West Coast-based record label of note in the U.S. In 1942 by Johnny Mercer, Buddy DeSilva, and Glenn E. Wallach from Wallach Music City.
0: Wow.
1: On April 6, 1942, Mercer supervised Capitol's first recording session, where Martha Tilton recorded the song Moon Dreams.
0: That's true.
1: Capitol's first album, A1, was Capitol Presents Songs by Johnny Mercer, a four-disc set with recordings by Mercer, Stafford, and the Pied Pipers, all accompanied by Weston's orchestra.
0: Really?
1: Capitol Records HQ is one of the most iconic buildings in L.A. to this day. Designed by Welton Beckett with Louis Nadorf, the 13-story earthquake-resistant Capitol Records Tower was the world's first circular office building.
0: First circular office building?
1: It looks like a giant stack of 45s. And it's the base for several recording studios, with underground echo chambers designed by Les Paul.
0: And where, hey, we recorded some of the soundtrack to the motion picture That Thing You Do. That's right. We heard Cupid. That was by the King of Soul, Sam Cooke, from 61. Charted at 17 on the Billboard Hot 100 and made number 20 in the Hot R&B Sides chart. Now, originally Cooke's producers had asked him to write a song for a girl they had seen on the Perry Como TV show. But he ended up keeping the record for himself. On the recording were Cooke's session regulars, Clifton White and Rene Hall on guitar, Clifford Hills on bass, Earl Palmer on drums, a great Earl Palmer, and Joseph Gibbons on guitar and banjo. And don't you wish you could have been in the studio on that day? Well, you sort of were. By riding in the time machine known as the station wagon right here on the Boss Radio 6-6.

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He's a Rebel, sang The Crystals, a song written by Gene Pitney and originally recorded in 62, first by Vicky Carr. Did you know that? And it was followed by the more popular version by, yes, them Crystals. And it's considered, look, one of the defining acts of the girl group era in the first half of the 60s. Produced by, yeah, Phil Spector. This version was issued in August of 62, topped the Billboard Hot 100 chart that November, and became the second number one single produced by that madman, Phil Spector. We heard the Hondas with 12 Feet High, written by none other than Lee Hazlewood. And what would the California music frontier be without Lee Hazlewood? Performed by the Hondas and backed by on the B-side by Send It. That was released on Lee Hazlewood's Los Angeles label Eden Records in 62. Hey, where were you in 62? KFWB was la música radio más fina, no? Now look, I've been in love with Darlene Love since I met her in the makeup room of the David Letterman show for the Christmas special. That's a traditional Letterman show. That was ranked among the Rolling Stones' 100 greatest singers of all time. Love was inducted into the Rock and Roll Hall of Fame in 2011. Her song, A Long Way to Be Happy, was written by the legendary songwriting team, Carole King and Jerry Goffin. The mad genius Phil Spector produced the track using the Wrecking Crew. That was in 64. But he opted not to release it as a single. The record lay fallow almost a decade in Phil's record vaults, and what was finally released on the 1976 compilation album, Phil Spector, Wall of Sound, Volume 6, Rare Masters 2. Okay, write all those words down. Palm Springs, that's a nice place to visit, ain't it? And oh my, speaking of Palm Springs, Frank Sinatra has a drive named after him in Palm Springs. He gave us what was originally was a German hit, Der Sommerwind, written by Heinz Meyer and Hans Bradtke. No German accents there. And the great Johnny Mercer, referenced once again in this show, rewrote the song into an English version along the same themes as the original, yeah. It was first recorded by, can you believe this, Wayne Newton, then Bobby Vint, Perry Como, but come on, the best known recording is by Francis Albert Sinatra. It was released in 66, peaked on number 25 of the Billboard Hot 100 chart, and certainly number one on the Easy Listening chart. Easy Listening, duh. Dooby-dooby-doo, it appeared on his album Strangers in the Night. And did you know, the song was also the very last record played on New York City radio station WCBS-FM on June 3rd, 2005, before they flipped from classic hits to the Jack FM variety hits format. And how long did that format on FM last, Jack? X-E-R-B, that's out of Mexico, you can tell by the X in the call letters. We've heard Whittier Boulevard from the Midnighters, an American rock group from East Los Angeles as of 1960, and were among the first Chicano rock bands to have a major hit in the U.S. We've heard about them before, haven't we? Because, as I recall, most of the band members attended Salesian High School, located near the corner of Whittier Boulevard and Boyle Heights. As we were here in the station wagon, we'd learned that from a prior broadcast, right? Released in 65. Hey, were you alive in 65? Where were you in 62? It was backed by Evil Love on Chattahoochee Records. Grazing in the Grass has been talk over number 5. That's from Hugh Ramapolo Masekela, a South African trumpeter known for such songs as the Soweto Blues and Bring 'Em Back Home. Masekela played music that closely reflected his life experience, don't you know? Agony, conflict, exploitation faced by South Africans during the 50s and the 60s inspired and influenced him to make music and also spread political change. Masekela portrayed the struggles and sorrows as well as the joys and passions of his country, protesting, sure, about apartheid, slavery, government, and the hardships by which individuals were living. But Grazing in the Grass, man, that's a happy song composed by Philemon Hou, H-O-U, might be how, released as a single in 68. And yeah, it hit number one on the pop charts. Boss Radio 66.

Sunday is D-Day and KHJ's Magic Key Contest. Finalists meet the Birds and the Boss Jocks at the Fairfax Theater in Hollywood, and the winner drives away in that 65 Bossdang GT, provided you can get it away from the real Don Steele, who's in it, on his way right now to Hollywood High. Hollywood's first radio premiere in many a year. It's an exciting event, and you'll hear it right here on KHJ. The Boss Jocks host Young Hollywood to a celebrity premiere of the new It's Boss on the Sunset Strip. 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

Oh, what would a survey of the California Treble Clef Alliance be without the Bakersfield sound of Buck Owens and his Buckaroos? 21 number one hits on the Billboard country music charts pioneered what came to be called the Bakersfield sound. So let's go back in time, shall we? It's early 1963. The Johnny Russell song Act Naturally is pitched to Buck Owens, but he doesn't like it. His guitarist and longtime collaborator Don Rich does, however, and he convinces Owens to record it with the Buckaroos. And it gets released in the same year and had four non-consecutive weeks at the number one position and became Owens' first top hit. So it all goes to show sometimes you can't see how good something is going to be, and you need to have a trusted collaborator to show you the light, as did the Beatles, who covered it in 65 with Richard Starkey as the lead singer. Now, Ringo later recorded a duet of that with Owens in 1988, and hey, I want to hear that record. The Byrds told us all how to be a rock and roll star, didn't they? They were formed in L.A. in 64 after seeing the movie Hard Day's Night. Now, the band underwent multiple lineup changes. Frontman Jim Roger McGuinn was the sole consistent member who wanted to be a rock and roll star, so he wrote that song with Chris Hillman and included the track on the band's 67 Lil P record, Younger Than Yesterday. It was a good-natured swipe at the success of manufactured rock bands like maybe the Monkees. It was released as a single in the second week of 67 and reached number 29 on the Billboard Hot 100 and taught maybe eight people how to be a rock and roll star, because you can't learn a guitar that fast. The Turtles formed in Los Angeles in 65 wanting to be rock and roll stars. They had lead vocalist Howard Kalin, backing vocalist Mark Volman, lead guitar Al Nichols, Jim Tucker on rhythm and bassist Chuck Ports, and Don Murray was the drummer. The band achieved several top 40 hits and covered Dylan's It Ain't Me, Babe, which we heard. That was released within a year of Mr. Zimmerman's record. But the Turtles did it on a White Whale label, lifting heavily from the sounds of the Byrds, don't you know. The Mamas and the Papas gave a straight shooter. John Phillips, Cass Taylor, Michelle Phillips, Denny Doherty formed in New York but rang California. Certainly, didn't they, with their vocal harmonies arranged by John Phillips. Straight Shooter appeared on their debut studio album, If You Can Believe Your Eyes and Ears, the band's only LP to reach number one on the Billboard 200. Now, there was some controversy surrounding their original album cover featuring the group in a bathroom, sitting in a bathtub with a toilet in the corner. Now, these were pulled from stores after the toilet was judged indecent and led to subsequent six alternative album covers. Ixnay on the Oilet Tay. Now, them Mamas and Papas sold close to 40 million records worldwide. How about that?

0: if they took off, and the leaves were chosen to replace them. In there, they were discovered by the singer and actor and, oh gosh, rock and roll impresario Pat Boone. Yeah, that Pat Boone. And he got them their first record contract with Mira Records. By the way, Ciro's, that is now known as the Comedy Store. Too Many People was released in 66, backed by Girl from the East. They were best known for their version of the song, Hey Joe. That was a hit in 66. And this final talk over the show, well, it's by Gram Parsons, Return of the Grievous Angel, it's called. Parsons recorded with the International Submarine Band and the Byrds and the Flying Burrito Brothers. And he popularized what he called cosmic American music, which is, look, it's a hybrid of every genre of music popular at any given time. Return of the Grievous Angel, well, that was written by Parsons and the poet Tom Brown. And it was about a road trip across the United States. Hey! Just like we do here in the station wagon. And this track became the opening song of Parsons' second, or let's say his last album, Grievous Angel. And well, okay, yeah, yeah. Sure, now we have completed, hey, this groove of a road trip around our Golden State, home to who? We, who were born here. We, who have been, well, you know, reborn and reinvented here. All of us Beach Boys and Ski Bums, our Soul Brothers and our Cruisers, our Rams and our Raiders. Now, the sound we have here in the station wagon is thanks to our producer and program director, Debbie Daughtry, Lady Ichiban herself. Our music director is Michael the Lawman Lynch, and Sarah Mitchell's bitchin' research department up on the 14th floor. Now, who am I missing, Debbie? Anybody?
1: Thanks to the mad geniuses in the art department, Johnny Bartlett, Aaron Gillard, and Will Corpus. And thanks to you, boss, a.k.a. the Honey Dripper.
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0: 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Oh, yeah.
1: Hello, love. This is Ron Lundy. Have you heard the news? There's good rocking tonight. Gonna be rocking again with the greatest hits of all time. The guys are back on the radio. 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Now we have our radio station going to be number one more time. By golly, it sounds so good where the hits just keep on coming. Smack dab in the middle of the greatest city in the world. Number
2: 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This has been a Filmways presentation, darling.
3: Godzilla, King of the Monsters, the greatest monster picture of them all.
4: 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I gotta see that picture.
3: Thrilling adventure for kids and grown-ups, too. See Godzilla, King of the Monsters.

girl. Right on, all you hot pants girl, and wear your pants as short as you please, and show your big beautiful leg to whosoever you please, because spring is here and it's hot pants time, and one of you hot pants

0: Is this the final clue in the Batphone secret number contest you just received from our Batcave computer, Batman?
1: Yes, Robin, it is. This is it. The last clue.
0: Holy tabulations! This is exciting.
1: Here's clue number 10. All the digits in the Batphone secret number total 33. That means, of course, if you add up all seven digits, they'll total 33.
0: Batman, there's gotta be a winner now.
1: Remember, KJ listeners, send your guess on postcard only, please, to me, Batman, Box 38130, Hollywood. All the boss jocks will have a clue review for you on each of their shows.